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Hey, we'll take a roll of Charmin, a pack of Marlboros, and a Big Red, okay? Thanks. You're the best. Wow.

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1: 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McConaughey is launching a tequila-infused ice cream only available here in the Dub. The largest ever earthquake in the Texas panhandle hits with a 5.0 magnitude. And Dickies is leaving Fort Worth for California, so Big Tex is getting a new uniform. All right, next step, Fort Worth, we gotta rename the arena. I say we call it the Bill Paxton.
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Still won't have enough room for Jack FM's luggage, though. 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
9: 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Then the 106th. Pedro Porro to the back post. Nico Williams wins the header. Martinez is caught out. And Ferran Torres buries it from 8 yards. Spain 1, Argentina 0. 38 matches unbeaten. 16 years since Iniesta in South Africa. And now Spain are champions of the world again.
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0: Hey, you made it to the fun part. Well, maybe. Here's another bunch of songs in a row. It's untrue. We could have had it all. On 100.3, Jack.

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0: Hey, Jack, this is Rick from Oak Cliff. 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
1: Regulators. 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

0: 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Okay, we get that.
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11: 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Pedro Porro to the back post. Nico Williams wins the header. Martinez is caught out. And Ferran Torres buries it from 8 yards. Spain 1, Argentina 0. 38 matches unbeaten. 16 years since Iniesta in South Africa. And now Spain are champions of the world again.
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0: 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No diggity, no doubt. Yeah. Black Street Productions. 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
9: 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Then the 106th. Pedro Porro to the back post. Nico Williams wins the header. Martinez is caught out. And Ferran Torres buries it from 8 yards. Spain 1, Argentina 0. 38 matches unbeaten. 16 years since Iniesta in South Africa. And now Spain are champions of the world again.
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2: Welcome to another edition of Better Living, a show about people or organizations having a big impact here in North Texas. I'm Chris Arnold of 105.3 The Fan, and our guest today is the director of Mission Oak Cliff. She is Julie Hargrove. How are you doing, Julie?
3: I'm doing well. Thank you.
2: This is a nonprofit, of course, that started in 1948, and you guys were created to provide a helping hand for those in need, especially in the Oak Cliff area. It's been a vital part of providing, aid and assistance to a lot of different people. But recently, the nearly 100 families that were displaced after the horrific gas explosion at the Clyde Apartments this back in May. And I remember this very well because I don't know where you were. I want you to tell me where you were. But I was actually driving down I-35 and I saw all this smoke and I was like, wow. And it was dark smoke. And I said, this is different. I wonder what's going on. Then I saw fire engines racing over there. Where were you that day in late May when the gas explosion happened? Because it made national attention.
3: Yes, it did. I actually had taken the day off and I was in Fort Worth doing some work over there. So my phone just started going crazy and I started getting all sorts of everything from news updates to texts and missed calls from employees at Mission Oak Cliff and volunteers saying, what are we going to do? What is our response going to be? So I turned my car around, headed back to Mission Oak Cliff, and we just decided that we were going to do whatever was needed of us to assist these people.
2: For those who don't know, Mission Oak Cliff is literally right around the corner from those Clyde Apartments. And this is just off of I-35, just south of downtown Dallas. And that area is very vibrant. I mean, it's not like, oh, it's a rundown area. No, it's a lot of things going on. It's not that far from the Bishop Art District, and it's not that far from Kessler Park. So again, it's like, wow, this amazing thing happened with this gas leak, and then all of a sudden the explosion happened. And I want to say it happened around 1 o'clock, which might have been a blessing in disguise because maybe a lot of people were.
3: That is correct. There were people that were not there, so I think that helped minimize the horrible tragedy of the loss of life that occurred.
2: Mm-hmm. I think it was 3 or 4 people lost their lives, and unfortunately, the families who lived there, they lost everything. They have nothing to return to. It's one thing you have nowhere to go, but you can't even bring belongings because they all went up in smoke.
3: Exactly. And that was one of my first thoughts was, I don't know what it would be like to go to work one day and literally have nothing to come home to. So that's what these families were experiencing. And there were 3 people that tragically lost their lives. Mm-hmm. So there was a lot of help and assistance needed. And still there is to this day.
2: So I know you're just one of a couple of groups that have been reaching out. In fact, so many individuals as well. I mean, I think I want to say the Dallas-Fort Worth area, North Texas area came together for this unusual incident or this situation. And could you talk about some of the things that you guys were in particular doing, Mission Oak Cliff? And again, I was out there with the Dallas Mavericks and we were helping you guys with all the different items, the clothing items that people were donating. But I'm sure there's other things that you guys were doing as well. And you can talk about what it's been like for the last 6 or 8 weeks for those families.
3: It has been very intense for these families, and there's still a lot of suffering going on. So we started the Red Cross within a couple of hours of the explosion. The Red Cross contacted us and asked if we would be available to be the repository for all of the donations, be the primary place that families could go to receive assistance. Excuse me. So, of course, we agreed. And we were really happy to do that. So we just started with a simple social media post. And we thought, what do we need right now? What are these families going to need the most? So we asked for cases of water, non-perishable food and snacks. And we asked for new or gently used clothing. I think I've learned now, be careful what you wish for, because the people of North Texas really responded and we are so grateful.
2: Wow.
3: They were lined up down the block. Mm-hmm. We had to have traffic control because there were lines of cars and people saying, we want to help. What can we do? And dropping things off. So that takes a lot of volunteers, and some of whom I'd never met before, but they just literally walked in off the street and said, I'm here. I've got 2 hours. What do you need? So that was fabulous that people literally stopped their own lives to take care of others. And I think that is a really great thing, because we tend to hear so much negative about, you know, the world, and to see people donating anything that they could and donating themselves and their time to help us deal with all the donations has been really heartwarming.
2: Absolutely amazing. Again, it just brings people together when it says, how can I help? So over the last 6 weeks, the families have been staying where?
3: Some of the families, they were immediately put into hotels, and then they were worked on. City of Dallas Emergency Management and Austin Street Shelter, shout out to Daniel Roby. He kind of coordinated all the agencies, but they were able to get the folks from the Clyde placed into apartments very quickly. There were two other apartment complexes, East Ninth and the Bonnie, that also sustained a lot of damage. And those folks, many of them are going to have to be relocated as well.
2: So have you had a chance to talk?
3: Still ongoing.
2: Yeah, I'm sure. Again, it's a process. And again, we can't do it without everybody working together. And that's what's been amazing about this entire project, is so many people want to help out and give back and do whatever they can, because this is such an unusual thing that were to happen. Can you mention again about how you might have visited with some of the families, or how they seem to be doing, or, you know, some progress reports on different members of those families, or, you know, I'm sure everybody's got a story.
3: Everybody does have a story. There's just a lot of shock. Still, how could this happen? You know, there was one very touching story. The day after, on Friday, we were able to go to the hotel and we were able to visit with some of the folks that had been moved to that hotel because their apartments were destroyed. And we, of course, took a lot of things with us, toiletries, water, Gator. I mean, just things that we could think of, fun snacks. What might be a comforting snack in this time? And we talked to them and we said, what do you need? What can we bring you? There was one mother, it was an older couple, and they had a disabled daughter, and she said, I don't want anything for myself. I don't need anything. But she said, I would like to have a hairbrush, because I brush my daughter's hair every night, and that's what calms her down and helps soothe her.
2: Wow.
3: So you better believe we found her a hairbrush really quickly.
2: Wow. Again, the work that you guys do, and you've been doing it since 1948. Again, we're talking with Julie Hargrove. She's the director of Mission Oak Cliff, and some of the services at Mission Oak Cliff include food assistance, clothing assistance, ESL classes, SNAP enrollment, everything that, you know, people who need something and can't quite, you know, afford it or can't quite have access to it, is there right there. And it's also right there next to Cliff Temple. And Cliff Temple is actually, I don't know if I told you this, Julie, when I met you, my daughter went to pre-K Bible school there.
3: Yeah.
2: I mean, I feel like, wow, when I was coming back over there, I was like, man, I haven't been here in a little while, but this is home away from home, basically. And again, the work that you do is just outstanding. So is there a progress report on what's happening with the families? Has there been any bumps in the roads as far as helping them get to where they are? I know a lot of different organizations have donated money and trying to make sure that, you know, they have a place to go to. Their lives already been disrupted, and, you know, they want to try to ease their situations.
3: Yes, and there are still families that are being placed as we speak, and trying to get them you know, apartments in the same location, that type of thing. And they're starting with nothing. So the community's been so generous. We've been able to help purchase some things. The House in the Box program through St. Vincent de Paul, which provided $5,000 worth of furniture and, you know, basic necessities to outfit an apartment. So we've been able to help with clothes. There have been restaurants that have donated meals, you know, grocery gift cards, regular gift cards so they can go buy things that they need. So just all of that, we are passing that on to the community. We've also opened up our facilities to some of the other coordinating agencies. Catholic Charities is committed to do case management for 1 year. But a lot of these folks are unable because they don't have transportation and they rely on public transportation and they're working during the day. They haven't necessarily been able to get over to Catholic Charities to meet with their caseworkers. So we've

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2: Something this unusual to get the staff together, your volunteers together. Did you have to bring in more volunteers? Not just the ones that are, you know, partnering with you from the different other nonprofits and organizations, but did you start getting more volunteers or have to have your volunteers work extra hours? Kind of talk about how, you know, your personal life and some of the volunteers' lives kind of been turned upside down a little bit, but it's for a worthy cause.
3: Absolutely. I actually had to pass my phone off to someone and say, handle all of the requests that were coming in for, you know, all of these people in the community and at the temple saying, hey, I can come volunteer. Do you need me? So people literally just appeared, and it was so wonderful. But yes, we've had to have lots of extra volunteers over the past couple of months. As I know you saw last week when you were here, we're still sorting donations that came in the first day or two. So we are grateful for those donations, and I can assure everyone that every bit of those things are going to go to those in need. But yeah, it just takes a long time to sort and organize and keep all of those things where they're most useful to the folks that need them.
2: Yes, it's very much a process. Again, you guys were built for it, so to speak, because you've been there for so many years. Can you talk about some of the families or individuals that you've been helping over the years and how maybe they felt a part of it, or how they've had to work their schedule around what's going on with the families that are displaced?
3: Absolutely. We committed the very first night that we were not going to take a break in terms of serving our regular folks who depend on us for lunch and pantry services. Mm-hmm. So we served everybody. That's what we're here to do. So we made that work. And everybody has been so just wonderful with each other. And the donations I have had, you know, some of our folks that we have assisted come and give me $1, $5 and say, this is all I have, but we're all in this together. You've helped us. Now we want to help others. And so it's really been heartwarming to see that sometimes those with the least give the most.
2: Exactly. It's absolutely amazing. Again, that's what we're all about. You know what? I think a lot of people, not just in North Texas, but all over America, found out that that's what America is all about. When the World Cup came through and all the different people from all over the world were just so impressed that everybody was so friendly and kind and open and sharing and all those different things. And I think, you know, it just kind of shed a light on what our true personalities are on the whole.
3: I would agree with you.
2: So, Julie, what has your schedule been like normally? What has your schedule been like all summer, like, you know, Monday through Friday or Monday through Sunday, especially with this impacting what you normally do?
3: Well, we are open to clients Monday through Thursday, but throughout this, you know, a tragedy and everything going on, we have opened our doors. We're kind of getting back to our regular hours right now. But yeah, that especially the first few weekends, we were literally working almost round the clock, 7 days a week, trying to get things in, process, and just make sure that we had the resources in place to assist people with what they needed to move on.
2: So we know that Mission Oak Cliff has been around since 1948. How long have you been the director there? And tell us your journey of getting to where you are.
3: I started at Mission Oak Cliff last. I'd been volunteering, so I'll back up a little bit more. I retired after 34 years in public education. I was a teacher, building principal, and central office staff member for 34 years.
2: Oh, thank you for your work. We say that to service people. Thank you for your service. Thank you for your work, because I think educators are so underappreciated, and you guys have guided everybody through all these years. So appreciate that part of your life.
3: So I had decided that once I retired, I wanted to start

0: volunteering at Mission Oak Cliff. So I started volunteering at Mission Oak Cliff in the fall of 2023, and it served on the advisory board, and all that was great. Well, there was a position for a volunteer coordinator that came open early last fall, and so I started at Mission Oak Cliff as an employee last September. September 2nd, to be exact. Well, then through a series of events, the director position became available and somebody to lead the organization. And I threw my name in the hat and said I was interested, and the rest is history. So I've only been the director of this organization since February 1st of this year.
1: Wow, and look, like I said, you're prepared for the moment. You are ready for this. Again, I'm not saying that, you want something like this to happen, but like I said, these things happen. We're talking about these unusual circumstances where people are in need, and you were the right person at the right time, and this organization was the right one at the right time, which is why they made you guys the point organization for all of this. And I think it bears to be told, Mission Oak Cliff, I mean, I think you got 2,600 plus families that you normally serve, 21,000 individuals that go through the door every year, and it's an amazing organization. And to think it started in 1948, I guess the lady's name was Virginia Goslin. Can you tell the
0: Virginia
1: story?
0: Goslin.
1: Can you tell the story about how she started this thing?
0: I can. She noticed that there were people in the community that didn't have enough to eat. And so it literally started as a closet over in Cliff Temple. And she would talk to Sunday school classes and all sorts of individuals and just say, "Can you bring some canned, vegetables and all that? We want to make sure everyone has enough to eat." And from there, we've grown to where we are today. So there's a lot of people that need us, and we are able to help them, and that's what we are here to do.
1: Can you talk about, like I said, the fact that you're there and a lot of people know about you? And can you talk about how, there's a lot of food insecurities, and sometimes there's food insecurities in areas where you don't even think that that would be affected. And also, especially when you look at school lunch programs, and sometimes kids don't have a meals in the summertime like normal.
0: Absolutely. We are always going to help anybody that comes to us seeking assistance with food or clothing or whatever they need. There are a lot of hungry people out there. Last fall, with the, impending SNAP cuts and all that, we saw a lot of really scared families that didn't know how they were going to feed their families and feed their children, because we've got a lot of elderly clients that, if it weren't for us, they would be making a decision. Well, do I get my medicine this month, or do I buy groceries? And so we're here to help fill those gaps. And there have been a lot of gaps in the last year or so.
1: Oh, yeah, you're exactly right. And I've talked to different organizations. By the way, you guys are also, part of the North Texas Food Bank group, and they named you guys Partner Agency of the Year not too long ago. So again, it's showing that your dedication and your work has been outstanding. But this past year, like I said, I remember I was talking to different groups back in November when it was just up in the air what's going to happen with SNAP and how people are going to be able to make, their food decisions, as you mentioned. And sometimes when people, go about their day, they don't really think about, like I said, what's going to happen to the kids in the summertime if they don't get that lunch that they were normally getting at school, or what happens to seniors when, the meals aren't delivered, or how can they make sure that they're fed properly? So what you're doing is outstanding work. I'm sure there's a story or two that you could share about, a situation that you were happily to resolve, because there's so many out there.
0: There are, but I think, people trust us, and they know that we're going to help them, and that is so important. And so I make sure that every action we take as an organization supports that trust that people have in us. In addition to feeding and clothing people, learning them, sitting down and visiting with them whenever we can make that happen. We learn their names. We learn their stories. We're all part of a bigger family, and that's really what we want Cliff Temple to be, and that's Mission No Cliff, because that's, we want to be the hands and feet of Jesus, helping serve people out on the street and anyone that needs us. And it's just been really lovely to get to know our clients. And so many of those came during the early days of the explosion crisis and said, you know, I'm not working right now. What can I do to help you? And so it was really nice and very heartwarming to see people that have been receiving services wanting to give back to others.
1: I love it. And again, what I also love is the core values about Mission Oak Cliff. I mean, the compassion and the dignity, but the core values are dignity and worth of every person, transformative relationships with God and other in each other, and compassionate service. And I think that's what builds communities. I mean, as opposed to, you know, different people just happen to live in the same area. It's a real community. And that's what has been exceptional about what you've been doing. And can you talk about, has there ever, I mentioned when I talked to different groups, how different groups had to make a pivot during the pandemic. You were like volunteering, but you were also part of the community anyway. Can you talk about things that you've learned past the pandemic? Because that's when everybody learned, okay, you got to be ready for anything, which is why I think you were probably ready for this explosion that happened and say, hey, we need boots on the ground and everybody available.
0: Exactly. I would say, I guess being in the public school business and being an elementary school principal for 13 years, you learn to pivot pretty quickly. Those skills have served me and hopefully others well too, because we just hunker down and we figure out what we need to do. I will say none of this happens alone. We have got the most core group, a wonderful core group of volunteers, and you know, just everybody saying I can help. And so being able to organize those, calling together kind of putting together an ad hoc executive team, so to speak.
1: Yeah.
0: People had different areas of responsibility and were able to get this going pretty quickly. But that's just what we do here. And we are here for whoever needs us, whether it's on a daily basis or whether it's to respond to a crisis. We are here for Oak Cliff.
1: Can you talk about the seasonal things you go through? In other words, is the summertime more busy, or is it during the school year in the fall, or is it the winter when people may not be able to get out and about as much because of the weather? What's the time of the year or a couple of times of the year where you really have to be ready and prepared and have enough volunteers or make sure that, you know, everybody's taken care of?
0: We do have an uptick in visits during the summer when kids are out of school. But I would say our busiest time of the year is probably from October to January, early February. We're serving about 100 unhoused individuals lunch every day and giving them snack packs and blankets and clothes and whatever they need. So that time of year when the weather changes is really tough on some of our folks that are living outside. We also do coat drives because a lot of our families and our unhoused folks don't have basic things like coats or gloves or so. And we also do a big Thanksgiving meal a couple of days before Thanksgiving and invite our folks in to sit down, and we sit with them and visit. And then we also do put together Thanksgiving meal boxes to give to our pantry clients, because so they can go home and prepare a Thanksgiving meal that they might not be able to do otherwise. So
1: outstanding. I know there's got to be some different fundraising events that you might do throughout the year or a couple of key things that help, you know, draw attention to the great work that you do at Mission Oak Cliff. You want to tell us something about that so that people might be a part of it?
0: We've also got big Christmas programs going, Christ in Christmas, where we provide gifts for kids 0 to 17. So we want to make sure that they all have something under the tree on Christmas morning. But we also do our big fundraiser for the year in December. It's called Carols and Cake. And it is a wonderful time where we just come together and we're able to sing beautiful music, Christmas carols. We're able to enjoy some wonderful performers and eat really great cake and snacks and just have a wonderful time of fellowship with each other. But that is a primary fundraiser where we're able to show some of the pictures and videos and things from the year to show people. When you support Mission Oak Cliff, this is where your money goes. So to see the faces of those folks in the videos and in the pictures is really impactful. So that is our big fundraiser for the year, and it is in December, and we would just love anyone available to come join us that night.
1: Okay, so this is what I love about this. You're just making me get this big smile on my face because it's all about family, so to speak. You know, family and neighbors and community. Do you ever have different people who wind up working with the organization, like yourself? You were an educator at first, but maybe they had some hard times and they said, you know what? I want to work with this organization. I want to volunteer. And they were actually somebody that was using the food pantry, or they were somebody that needed some clothing. I know there's some stories like that.
0: Oh yeah, absolutely. We've got several of our really good volunteers that we couldn't do what we do on a daily basis without them. And they've been wonderful about giving back and also kind of rallying the troops within their own peer groups to say, hey, to go over there and help them out. So that's been a really fun thing. We also participate in North Texas Giving Day, and we do a big cookout. Our own little block party right in front of Mission Oak Cliff. And so we just invite anyone that's around, anyone that would like to come join us, have a hot dog, sit down and take a load off for a few minutes and visit with our folks and visit with us. And just the more fun and fellowship you can have, it really translates into people feeling very connected to the organization.
1: Connected to the organization and connected to the community. And it's also so family friendly. So it's also a way to, if you're raising kids, to show them how to give back. It's like you bring the kids and everybody helps.
0: We've been really blessed this summer to have families come in and volunteer and say, I have a 6 and a 7-year-old. Is there something they can do?
1: Right.
0: We have tasks for everybody. We have our oldest volunteer right now is 87 years old.
1: My goodness.
0: It's not very mobile, but he comes in on Friday mornings and takes care of getting all of our silverware rolled and ready to go for lunches during the week.
1: Give him a shout out real quick. What's his name?
0: His name's David Green.
1: All right, Mr. Green, we appreciate you. That is so strong. I love that.
0: Former mayor of Duncanville and, full disclosure, he's my dad, but he sets an example. So when people say, I can't, I'm not very mobile. I can't lift and I can't do. We've got tasks for everybody, whether it's putting together hygiene kits to give out to our unhoused folks or getting all of our silverware rolled and ready to go out and lunches during the week. So we have tasks for all age groups, and we encourage anyone that has a few minutes. If you've got an hour, we'll take you. We got stuff you can do for an hour. So we would love to have those volunteers.
1: So where can people find more information online and let alone the address of where you're located?
0: Absolutely. On our website at missionoakcliff.org. And there's a volunteer sign up link. There's donation links. There's the story of Mission Oak Cliff. So whatever you would need is right there.
1: Julie, it's been a pleasure. Thank you for joining us.
0: Thank you for having me.
1: And thank you all for listening to Better Living, a show about people or organizations having a big impact here in North Texas. I'm Chris Arnold. So long, everybody.
2: Oh, please. That wasn't near as long as the other guys. Make you wait. It's another bunch of songs in a row. What is love? 100.3 Jack FM.

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1: 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McConaughey is launching a tequila-infused ice cream only available here in the Dub. The largest ever earthquake in the Texas panhandle hits with a 5.0 magnitude. And Dickies is leaving Fort Worth for California, so Big Tex is getting a new uniform. All right, next step, Fort Worth, we gotta rename the arena. I say we call it the Bill Paxton.
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Still won't have enough room for Jack FM's luggage, though. Stupid Samsonite.

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1: 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And Dickies is leaving Fort Worth for California, so Big Tex is getting a new uniform. All right, next step, Fort Worth, we gotta rename the arena. I say we call it the Bill Paxton.
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0: 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Yeah, we're swingers. 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
1: 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McConaughey is launching a tequila-infused ice cream only available here in the Dub. The largest ever earthquake in the Texas panhandle hits with a 5.0 magnitude. And Dickies is leaving Fort Worth for California, so Big Tex is getting a new uniform. All right, next step, Fort Worth, we gotta rename the arena. I say we call it the Bill Paxton.
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It's JT. By the way, if you love me, you'll grab me an order of brisket quesadillas from Esparza's.

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0: 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That wasn't near as long as the other guys Make You Wait. It's another bunch of songs in a row. What is love? 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
17: I'm Sarah Bowl.
18: Yeah, I'm Frank Bowl.
17: A reliable network is key for us. And with T-Mobile, it's been wonderful. And going to the 55 plus plan saved us so much money.
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17: 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It's fast, it's quick. The setup was so easy, it took less than 15 minutes.
18: It was like, ta-da! 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